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1: Heads are exploding in Chicago Bears territory and their fan base. 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
2: En garde! 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
2: 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Baseball continues Tuesday with the National League Series. Milwaukee can close out the Padres if they win in San Diego in Game 3. In Atlanta, Dodgers, Braves play Game 3. That series tied at 1. As for L.A., manager Dave Roberts admitting he's considering changes to his lineup once again. Shohei Ohtani still dealing with injuries to his right arm and left knee. Already moved from first to second in the Dodgers lineup, could be moved down even more. ESPN's Buster Olney.
3: What I'm hearing from evaluators is they think that Ohtani, of course, coming back from injury, is just off balance. He looks rusty. One evaluator said to me that when he swings, it's like his butt is in the first base dugout, which is not a surprise because he's been out for a long time, right? He's trying to find his swing. And certainly in those first two games, it was ugly. And playing in Game 2 against Chris Sale, this will be a special challenge because Sale is a lefty who eats left-handed hitters. They hit 230 against him this year with just one home run in 152 at-bats. That's a big challenge for a guy like Ohtani trying to find his swing.
2: Sale against Yamamoto tonight. Our coverage 5:30 Eastern, ESPN Radio and the ESPN app. Brewers and Padres to follow with coverage at 9 o'clock Eastern. College football this weekend on ABC. Number 2, Georgia at number 6, Alabama. ESPN analyst Dusty Dvorak about the Tide.
4: They have a superstar at quarterback in Keelan Russell. I mean, he is so far ahead of schedule. When you go back to the first start against East Carolina to where he is now, it's night and day. It was really late in the first half against Florida State, when they're down 21-6, he took his game to another level, and he hasn't slowed down. 13 touchdowns since late in that first half to where we are now. It's been remarkable. It's precision passing, elite arm talent, pushing the ball down the field with touch, with velocity, and the electric playmaking that he has as a runner. And it's crazy to say this because Ty Simpson was a first-round pick a year ago, but I think Alabama has upgraded at quarterback. He's shown he can work through adversity. He's shown to be a big-time playmaker, and I can't wait to see what he's able to do against this stingy Georgia Dogs defense this weekend.
2: Number 2 against number 6, big matchup. College game day is heading to Tuscaloosa for week number 6 of the college football season.
0: Sports Center all night.
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5: How good is that?
0: Number 5.
2: Hockey, the Jets edge the Penguins 3-2. All of Winnipeg's goals coming in the first half of the third period. 680, CJOB.
6: Three goals in this third period. We're tied at 2. Winnipeg speeds back inside the zone. Morrissey out in front and a shot by Perfetti. He scores! Right off the ensuing faceoff, Winnipeg regains the lead at 3-2.
0: Number 4.
2: Rays weren't the only hometown team making folks in Tampa happy. 102.5 The Bone.
7: 3:08 left. 2-1 Lightning. Here's a steal. Pontus Holmberg from Juracek.
8: What a move.
7: Makes a move to the left circle. Centers McHale on this game. McHale, a rubber. Score! McHale! Billy McHale! His first goal with the Lightning! He makes it 3-1 with 3 minutes left.
0: Number 3.
2: Lightning getting some insurance there against the Flyers. Rays get some insurance against the Yankees. My Cousins had play-by-play for us.
9: Edrick, eighth pitch. And Palacios lines it into center field. It's a base hit. Simpson scores with ease. Grisham's throw to the plate bounces off the mound and to the right of the first baseline. And it's 2 runs in. DeLuca scores behind Simpson. And the Rays have played in 4 in the 5th inning. It's Tampa Bay 5 and New York 1.
0: Number 2.
2: Rays winning the first 2 at home. White Sox winning the first 2 in Cleveland. Oxy Bernstein with that call.
10: The pitch. Line drive to right. Slicing and a fair ball into the corner for Braden Montgomery. Dug out by DeLauder. Scoring on the play is Vargas. Around third, Grinchick scoring. And into second, Braden Montgomery. The rookie right fielder with a 2.

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1: Byron York, chief political correspondent at the Washington Examiner. The recent assassination attempt at the White House Correspondents' Dinner. Do you think that there has been really meaningful soul-searching or reevaluation in any way of our politics in light of a third attempt to kill the president in the span of less than 2 years?
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1: Heads are exploding in Chicago Bears territory and their fan base. 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
2: A couple of years ago, it was the wrist, and then with the hamstrings last year. Just want to see the guy stay healthy.
3: He's had some ankle issues.
2: Yeah.
3: The hip has been injured in the last couple of years. Remember to start the season a couple of years ago, he had the weird eye injury?
2: Oh, I forgot. Yeah, right.
3: So he's just picked up some weird injuries, and the hamstring is concerning, but he actually had to have surgery based on that eye injury. It didn't cause a long-term. It was like one of those orbital bone injuries, and it didn't keep him out for a long period of time. But no, I totally agree. I completely agree with you on that. Kevin says double have to guard Harper and or Castle. Yeah, the Spurs are a different task entirely. But I'm just talking like a night in, night out basis. I think Kaysen will be the guy who starts and is asked to cover the other team's best player just because that's the way that typically the Thunder have gone.
2: What's Dub? I don't have this in front of me. I should know this. What's Dub, about an inch or two taller than Wallace?
3: Yeah, Kaysen is about 6'4", I want to say.
2: And Dub,
3: I think
2: Dub is about 6'6".
3: I think that's right.
2: Something like that.
3: I think that's right. And Dub plays a little bit bigger than his than his height just because of his length. And Kaysen is a long guy too. He's a little bit. What's Kaysen's wingspan? You have to have wingspan if they're going to draft you. Yeah, he's got like 6'8" wingspan, which is about +5, +4, which kind of give him the ability to not only play some passing lanes, but just in general to defend better. So. That is one thing that I'm really, really interested in is what are these lineups going to look like this year and what are the combinations going to look like? And I think starting tonight, we're going to see what some of those look like. And I think that the way Daigneault, just from watching him over the last couple of years, the way he approaches things is I think it's natural to have like a preconceived notion about what it's going to look like. But I don't see him let that play into the way that he plays these lineups. Like there's a reason that he messes around so much with these players and puts these guys in different scenarios. And I think there are going to be times this year where we're going to get a call in the post game. Hey, why did Daigneault play this player? Why did he give this player an opportunity in crunch time? Or why was this combination out there? And I think it's just because you want to see what it looks like. And that's all part of the information gathering. And I know that's frustrating at times. And there's probably going to, I've been telling people, I think there's going to be some games that they lose this year that they haven't in years past, not only because they're a little bit less deep than they have been, but because they need to find out exactly what this team is about.
2: Okay, this comes by request from the Johnny's Text Nation line, and big thanks to Spinozzi for pointing out where I could find it. We have received a request for the Big Tex on Fire mix from a few years ago, the Morning Animals had. So in case you've forgotten, yes, once upon a time, Big Tex did catch on fire, and here's kind of what that sounded like.
4: 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Big Tex is on fire.
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8: On fire.
9: Howdy, folks. It's hot.
2: Howdy, folks. It's hot.
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3: 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How about that? 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All right, this is The Drive on The Sports Animal. Matt Ravis, Matt Meyer here in studio, soon to be joined by the Middle of the Day Show's Mark Rogers and Brad Copeland. A lot to get to with those guys. We'll step aside so they can join us here on 98.1 FM. 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

0: From the Loop to the Burbs, Guy Benson.
1: How far can local leaders go in resisting law enforcement through official acts and policies encouraging local agitators to interfere with federal operations against the federal government and lawful authority under the laws of this country before it actually crosses a line into you yourself are breaking the law?
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2: I got a programming note from Rally House in Norman. They accidentally gave Mark's Southern Steer winnings to me to pass on to Mark, and so I'm going to give some of those away here at Rally House. Sorry to spring this on you last minute, but if you've signed up already for the $50 gift card from Rally House, you still got a chance to win that. I'm not sure how much of this we've got. I don't know if I've got two $50 gift cards or two $25 gift cards, but we'll give you a chance to win those too, so you can have a cookout and tailgate either at a game or at home to watch the game this weekend if you come by and sign up at Rally House and get your gear for the weekend. Men's, women's, kids, they've got it all, a ton of OU. You're not going to find a bigger selection of OU merchandise, including Red River Rivalry merch and individual player merch than you're going to find here at Rally House. So come in and get geared up for the weekend. If you need some new Thunder gear, they've got that for you too, and the local high schools and lots of other stuff at Rally House in Norman, 1510 24th Avenue Northwest, right off of Robinson and I-35.
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15: Hey, hey, have you been to a Louis Grill and Bar for lunch lately? Because everybody else has. They're choose two combo meals for $10. It has absolutely blown up to the point we're extending it until 4 p.m. now. Listen up. Hit your local Louis. There's one everywhere. And just pick two items from the menu of salad, sandwiches, pizza, and more. And it's just $10. And now 11 a.m. until 4 p.m. Amazing. There is always something great going on at Louis.
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0: young mother who was stabbed to death at a bus stop in Virginia by a man who had more than 30 prior arrests, including for violent crimes, soft on crime policies, prosecutors who don't prosecute. Well, now we know that the alleged assailant also, drum roll please, wait for it, in the country, let's say it all together, illegally. This was an illegal immigrant.
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9: Thunder preseason opener tonight in Tulsa against New Orleans. We're going to talk OU Texas in just a moment, but as we take you inside the paint, Matt, what do you think about New Orleans? This was a weird one. People are laughing at them because they had such a bad season a year ago, and they basically made no moves at all. But they do get some guys that were kind of banged up a season ago. DeJounte Murray, Herb Jones, these guys are going to play more this season. So I don't know if New Orleans is necessarily going to be a bad team. I'm not going to pick them to do anything this year, but if DeJounte Murray is out there more, that could lead to some more results. I just don't see. There are some defensive issues. There are some offensive issues with some other guys. Depth-wise, I don't know. Fears and Queen had kind of uneven rookie season, so you kind of wonder how they pan out in their second year. So kind of a mixed bag when you're a New Orleans fan.
10: Yeah, and a lot of questions about how Joe Dumars is running that team. So, you know, I think the fact that they brought back a lot of those guys, and a lot of those guys are the same guys who have been featured in a lot of trade rumors, Trey Murphy and DeJounte Murray, probably tells us something. Apparently Zion's in good shape, which that's kind of where it all starts for them. But does anybody feel very confident that they can, like you said, defend or have consistent offense or even just stay healthy? It's hard to trust them.
9: Okay, Al, let's approach OU Texas like this. If OU wins this game, what does that mean for them the rest of the season? Does that mean, hey, this is a big win and their destiny is still kind of in front of them? Or would that result, you feel, say more about Texas?
11: A combination. I don't think with the schedule they got ahead of them, even if they beat Texas, the task is really difficult. We thought the schedule was going to be easier this year, and it's turned out that it's tougher. So do I think Texas is the number one best team in the country? No, I don't.
9: No.
11: Okay? No, they're not. I mean, for some reason, Ohio State took their foot off the pedal when they played them. You watch college football, and you go, okay, I mean, they're nice and they're great on defense. They're really good on defense. But do I think Tech's going to go undefeated? No, I don't.
9: Matt, what about you? OU wins this game. What does that say about the Sooners?
10: Well, it says a lot for what they did in the bye week, and it says a lot for Brent Venables moving forward. Because if he were to have another loss in this game,